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Have you seen Coach Wetzel recently, honey? He has been just really slimming and trimming down. Now, I like me a big boy. I didn't think Coach could get any hotter, but good God.

name for the girls who love Ella. You know, we have Ella Fellas, especially like Jimmy Fallon and Matthew McConaughey, where they took down the bluegrass version of Choosing Texas on The Tonight Show. Did you see it? They're definitely Ella Fellas.

this week having a blast. Brokenhearted, though, because Luke Combs decided he was going to announce a second part of his tour next year. And I think it was like 11 stops. Guess what's not on there? Washington. Appreciate it, Luke.

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Well, baby, I got your hookup, Emerald Queen Casino. 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It's only there for a couple weeks. Yeah, it's pretty cool. A whole rodeo-themed bar dedicated to the wolf. Go check it out. Have a whiskey on me.

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100.7 The Wolf rolling into the weekend. I'm Annie Camp sliding out the door. I've had so much fun filling in for Coop this week. I'm sure I'll be back at some point. For now, follow me, Facebook, Instagram, @AnnieCamp_onAir. You have yourself a nice weekend.

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5: 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She's got a new album she's celebrating as well with us. 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
6: 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She also has a new album, which we're going to be talking about. 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
1: Don't forget to give us a follow on socials at Rob and Holly Show to see any of the video from tonight when Ashley Cook takes over. But here's song number 5. It is Dean Brown and Woman.

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9: 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It's

0: Austin from Stella Lefty. She is coming in at song number 4.
1: And on the way, we've got our country dirt. And there was recently a wardrobe malfunction from a certain female country superstar. We'll find out who it is coming up first. Song number 3, Luke Combs and Be By You.
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0: That was Chevy Silverado from Bailey Zimmerman. He is coming in at the number two spot on our top seven countdown.
1: And here's song number one. It's Ella Langley and Morgan Wallen. I Can't Love You Anymore.

0: Back at ya. I can't wait to talk about blue eyes, which, but you don't have green eyes. Can I just tell you that? I've seen you in person. Though. I've seen you very close up.
1: Okay.
0: And I've looked into your eyes.
1: Like made out. No, I'm just kidding.
0: I've looked into your eyeballs and yeah. Your eyes, they are blue. I think everyone has like variations of color in their.
1: For sure.
0: That would be really weird if they were just only blue. It'd be
1: that crazy. Is true. But it's so weird because like, again, one of my friends, her name is Hannah McFarlane, and she's a great artist. She has like crystal blue eyes. And we took a picture together at my birthday like a couple weeks ago. And I was like, oh my God, I have green eyes. This is crazy. Oh. I don't know. I think they're like blue green. They change. I wear a lot of blue in this season, obviously, so they look more blue. But
0: I think you know what that kind of reminds me of? It's like when I think I'm really tan and then I stand next to someone who is actually tan and I go, clearly I'm not that tan. I think that might be what it is. I don't want to ruin it because I feel like you have a soft.
1: I know.

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1: 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And with town names like Nooksack, Chuckanut, Squim, and Puyallup, he's going to fit right in up here.
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0: We are hanging out with Ashley Cook, and we've been talking about eyes. I believe we all have blue eyes. The song's called Baby Blues.
1: Which, by the way, I wanted you to complete the sentence. Okay. People with blue eyes look best in blank.
2: I mean, I want to say blue. Mm-hmm. Definitely blue.
1: People with blue eyes are better at what?
2: Ooh. People with blue eyes are better at... I don't even know. I feel like that's like hard. I will say maybe crying because... I feel like for me personally, with my, you know, super, super not green blue eyes, if I'm like out in the sun, my eyes will just water. If I'm like by a fan, my eyes will just water.
1: Oh,
2: like,
1: I need sunglasses at all times.
2: Yes. Like I'm like, we have really sensitive eyes because there's the light.
1: Yeah. We're better at wearing sunglasses.
2: Better at wearing sunglasses. That's a good one.
1: People with blue eyes sometimes forget what? I don't know. Do we forget anything? Are we like more forgetful? Or is it just my ADHD?
2: Forget to put them away because they're just so cute that you'll want to sleep with them. I'm just kidding.
1: That's what I'm looking at. There we go.
2: They forget to put them away. Playing.

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0: of kind of like going back and like letting them just apologize and kind of going back into like the trap of it all and all of that. And so I finally put my foot down and I was like, you know what? No, like I want my power back. I want to be able to say like, like it ain't your place to know what I'm doing and where I'm at and all these things. And after we broke up, he asked those things. He was like, where are you and what are you doing and who are you with? And I was like, homeboy, it ain't your place. You don't get to know those things anymore. As a songwriter, you know, I love like a double meaning on things, like a
1: right,
0: double
1: you,
0: entendre.
1: Well, you think when you say your place, I think most people think of your house. 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
0: Well, and that's why I love it so much, because in the hook of the song, it says, you know, you don't get to care where I'm waking up these days because it ain't at your place, like your apartment or your house.

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1: Hey, I'm Casey Musgraves. 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
0: Dry Spell.
2: 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It's Luke Combs. Rethink.

0: whole lot more to come from our special guest, Ashley Cook, for our Friday Takeover in just a few. But if you want to see some more, you should give us a follow
1: on our socials at Rob and Holly Show. And not only is there current video with Ashley Cook, if you are an Ashley Cook fan, but there's all these videos from way back, like many Tortugas ago.
0: You could do some
1: faster horses, I think.
0: You could do some stalking on our social media page.
1: Yes.
0: If you want to see Ashley come up over the last few years.
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0: 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It's self-titled, and it's in all lowercase letters.
1: I like to say little letters. So there, I think that's an interesting choice to do all just lowercase little letters. So why did she spell her name that way? When normally, you know, you do a big H or big A and then S-H-L-E-Y. We're going to ask her the story of it.

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2: 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I'm Susie Welch. 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
2: I want to talk about the album for a second, and you're doing what, and it reminded me of like high school. E.E. Cummings, the poet who has little letters. Do you know that he...
3: Wait, what? No, what's
2: that? There's a poet called... Someone correct me if I'm wrong. Maybe I'm... I don't know. His name is E.E. Cummings, and he would, in poetry, always put like little letters, also known as lowercase. Holly. Sorry.
3: Well, like, lowercase, what's a little letter?
2: You know, little letters, lowercase letters for things that he felt weren't important. And then he would use bigger letters on things that he felt were more important, also called uppercase.
3: Uppercase.
2: And so when I looked at the title of the album and I was like, Ashley's got her name in all little letters.
3: So it's not important. None of this even matters.
2: But I was like, what is her philosophy on that? Does she know about that? Or like, what is, why would you choose all lowercase? Or does it just look cool?
3: It just looks cool. Now I wish I would have had a better story about it. And people always ask me this, and I want to be like, you know what? There's an author named E.E. Cummings, and he has a, I don't know. To me, whenever I type, like, mm-hmm. So all of the font that you see is my handwriting. So
2: okay.
3: Like, we made like a custom font with my handwriting.
2: Your handwriting.
3: Yeah, I wrote out the alphabet and lower little letters, and I made like a font for it. That's all like my handwriting. But to me, it was like when I'm texting, when I'm journaling, anything that I do, it's

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1: Okay.
0: And so little letters. And so I just was like, oh, this feels like consistent. Like I should do this for my song titles on Amazon, Spotify, whatever it is. Like I should do song titles. I should do lowercase on my social media. Like this is just how I type to my friends, my family. So why, and like to myself with my journal. So let's keep it all consistent. So it feels like me. That basically was like the mentality behind it.

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0: We'll have more from Ashley Cook in just a few minutes, and we've been talking about the new self-titled album that just came out today.
1: 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She's going to tell us coming up.
2: He's a ranch hand in a pinch, man. Hotter than the red on a cattle brand. Because she's a gold digger with a quick trigger. A cast iron skillet swinging lid flipper.

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1: On the album, what song are you most nervous? Because I know a lot of times some of your songwriting is like of real life, kind of inspired by real life. What song are you most nervous for people to hear where you're like,
2: there's so many. Full transparency, this record, I wrote a lot of this record like direct in the messy middle of a relationship and a breakup and the whole thing. Like literally, I wrote a lot of these songs with and about somebody that I was in a relationship with throughout the whole record. And yeah, there's just a

0: it really just shows you like my patterns in relationships, and also just like gets really, really honest. There's a song, that song I'm pretty terrified for people to hear the details of, but also the song called Johnny and June. You know, it's obviously when you hear the title, you think about the famous couple, Johnny and June. But for me, it's about a person named Johnny in the month of June. Okay. And so it's clever. It's different. Yes. And it's terrifying because it's very, very, very real. And every detail about it is very real. And it literally name drops. So there's just
1: name drops.
0: Yeah, it's a person named Johnny in the month of June.
1: No,
0: come on, not
1: even, I know, but not even like figuratively. Like in my brain, I was like, oh, like because Johnny is a very, like you know, like John Doe, or it could be a very anybody name.
0: For
1: this
0: sure.
1: this is dishy.
0: Yeah. So okay. All that to say, there's a lot of details on the record for sure, and oh, I mean, a lot of it. Obviously, I wrote what inspires me is like love and relationships, and always has, but. The reason I named it like a self-titled record is because it feels like it also just like dives deep into my patterns and who I am as a person. Mm-hmm. So like the first song on the record is called If I'm Being Honest. And it's like, I mean, literally the first line is like, when I get anxious, I take a little white pill. That's the first line of the entire record. Yeah. And so that just kind of opens the door to understand that this record very much is just through the lens of love in a relationship, because it's kind of how I choose to write songs. But you really just learn like my brain throughout the process of it all, and kind of like patterns of what I think and processing. So it's scary because obviously it puts, you know, I put very vulnerable lyrics in it about a certain relationship, but really it's just like scary because it's so vulnerable about me as a person, like what I think and processing who I am, and

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0: If you're just joining us, Ashley Cook is our special guest. We got more from her coming up in just a few. And the new album is out. The new song is called Baby Blues.
1: And when she performs that song on stage, she usually grabs a guy with blue eyes and serenades him. She's going to tell us all about it. And we're going to hear that song coming up next.

0: Robin Holly Friday Takeover, starring Ashley Cook.
1: We are here with Ashley Cook, and the latest song is called Baby Blues. We've been seeing you serenading a lot of people with it on stage now.
2: I feel like the song is really popular, especially because when you're playing it live.
3: Kind of having a life of its own. We were rehearsing for the show, and I was like, man, I think it'd be so fun to serenade somebody in the crowd. Like, how cool would that be every show to pick somebody different to serenade, find somebody with blue eyes and make it a moment? And it's definitely been a moment. And now when I step on stage at some shows, they'll have, I have blue eyes just saying already ready on poster boards or on their phones. And I think it's so cool. I get to pick somebody new and they're already like wanting it. And some girls will like push their boyfriends towards the front to be like, go get serenaded. And I love that. So it's a good moment in the show for sure.

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0: you know that this is now going to be public, so it's not something you're singing at home by yourself.
1: Yeah.
0: Are you like, crap, like they're gonna hear it? Or are you like, or because in my head, so I've had ex-boyfriends where I'm like, God, I hate this person so much. I don't even want to give them the justice of having like anything be
1: Oh, yeah.
0: about them ever. So do you have those like feelings about that? And how do you manage that? I don't even know. How,
1: Yeah,
0: therapy?
1: no,
0: Is it therapy?
1: trust
0: A lot of
1: me.
0: therapy? Yeah.
1: That was like, yeah, a lot of therapy. Also, I mean, to be honest, like when I was going through this whole situation and then we broke up and I was pretty pissed off about how it all went down and I still, I don't speak to him anymore and whatever. Like at first, to your point, like a lot of these songs are about when I was like in love and wanting to be with somebody and then when I was pissed off and like all this and like now I'm so healed and moved on from it and like, good riddance, like whatever. So yeah, I mean, there was like a moment a couple nights ago that I was like, oh my God, this is so scary because when I release the music now, months later, it feels like it's happening real time, right? And it's not real time. Like this was months ago. But when I wrote it and produced it and all, was a part of the whatever, like process of it all, it was happening real time. And so it's terrifying, Holly. I won't lie. It's very scary. And I think it's also scary just because like in the past when I've written songs about exes or situations, like I've kind of made it a little more generic to where I can say like my ex cheated on me, but it's not like specifics of like who, what, when, what, why. And I really put that in this record. So it's definitely scary, but I also just kind of had a moment a couple nights ago talking to my therapist and my family and whatever, and was just like, you know what? This is my experience with what I went through and the people in my life that impacted me and hurt and whatever. And if I don't take the risk and just take a deep breath and go, okay, this is gonna be really weird for a season and I'm gonna feel like, I'm naked in front of a crowd every single night. If it's gonna feel like that for a minute and people are gonna know way too much about my life than I would have ever thought so, but there's kind of a path you gotta choose as an artist to go down. It's either you write stuff that isn't exactly super relatable to your life, but you don't want to tell the personal stuff and you want to just kind of keep it as a career, like your career, and put that hat on and go down that route and have great songs that maybe whatever, or you dish into it and you tell the truth and you get really personal and you have fans get invested in who and what it is. And I had to kind of like make a decision. As a very indecisive person, it was hard, but I also was like, you know what, I'm proud of these songs and I feel a lot from these songs that I maybe wouldn't have if I didn't just get into it. And I don't want to like have, I don't want to water down my art and what I do as an artist because I'm afraid of, being vulnerable. And so I just am. And it's going to be scary and it's going to be weird. It's going to be hard. People are going to know a lot, but what I don't want to look back, when I'm older and a couple records down the road, hopefully if I can get to that point and say, I wish I would have just been honest and been a little more, this is what's actually happening in my current life instead of making people wonder all the time.

Stefan is your idea of cardio, then you're in the right place. 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

just needed some time. 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I knew she'd find a way to get over.

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0: We're the Rob and Holly Show here with Ashley Cook. Earlier, you were telling us about writing about a bad breakup and how it was very therapeutic for you.
1: And that's so interesting, though, because also in the way, just as you're speaking, I'm like, okay, in the way of like making those choices, it's also having like, you don't want to have like this person choosing your adventure, if you will. Do you know what I mean?
2: Exactly.
1: Like where, does that make sense? Where
2: no,
1: you're
2: sure.
1: Like, if I don't do this because I'm afraid of like being so vulnerable and like having this person know like this was all the thoughts, then that's also him helping choose. Does that make sense?
2: 100%. And that's what, you know, everybody was saying, because, you know, full transparency, I was like pretty pissed off and hurt by how everything went down. And this was like a really great friend of mine for years and, you know, collaborator and all the things. And so it sucked. And I think at first I was like, okay, do I want to just, you know, hold it to my chest and not, you know, I don't want to say embarrass myself, but just not like be so, just be the girl that's like, I don't care, moving on, never going to speak about it again. Like,
1: right.
2: Be the girl that's like nonchalant about it. And I'm like, no, because I did feel a lot with that. I felt a lot in that situation and it hurt and it sucked. And somebody out there, even though I'm now healed from it moving forward, somebody out there is going to relate to that and be in the exact same moment that I was in listening back to this. And so even though it's like, I'm so moved past it, I wish I could just never speak about it ever again and just like move on from it completely and just be like, bye, in the past, like whatever, you do you, you hurt me, but moving on. As much as I would love to do that, I thought about pulling some songs off this record just because they were so personal and they were so deep. And now I feel completely different than how I did back when this record was being written. And so it feels like weird to release them real time now if I feel different about that person and don't speak to them now. But then again, I'm like, I want the person, you know, when I first listened to the song, like Johnny and June, for example, I was dead in the middle of this relationship situation. And I drove around in my car for hours playing the demo over and over again, like crying to it and like relating to it. And I want my music to be able to do that too. And I'm just like cheating other people out of a chance to have that moment and that experience if I just, you know, write something and then I'm too scared to release it because I don't feel that way months later when it's ready to get out in the world. So whatever, I don't want him to have any, it's not about him, it's about me and
1: you're
2: my
1: like
2: experience.
1: It's this,
2: it's about my experience with what I experienced with this person, but it's not about him, it's about my experience in it, and that's what I'm singing about and sharing with the world, you know.
1: Yeah, this is the tortured artist.

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0: On the way in just a few minutes, we're going to play Sing Your Answers with Ashley Cook. You think she's ready for this?
1: I think she is. This is my new favorite game. So Ashley is going to sing her favorite sandwich. Coming up.

0: We're back with Ashley Cook, and it's time to play Sing Your Answers. So, Ashley, you ready?
1: What's your favorite sandwich? I'm being serious.
2: I like a turkey and provolone.
1: Oh, see, oh, you are actually singing really good. What's your spirit animal?
2: Probably a German Shepherd.
1: Really?
2: I don't know.
1: Maybe a horse?
2: Oh, it could be a horse. Feels like a German Shepherd is more like the vodka.
1: Yeah, yeah. Okay.

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1: Luke Bryan,
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2: Do you have your own tour bus or do you having to share it with your entire band?
3: No, so it's with my band, with my whole band.
2: It is.
3: But I kind of like, I would miss not having that.
2: Yes. Okay.
3: I'm such an extrovert that I really feel like if I had my own bus, I would just miss the band. Like I've told them that too. I've been like, you know, when we grow up and we grow to a bigger situation and we have my own, I'm like, I'm going to come hang out with you guys all the time. And they're like, get off the bus. Like they're like my brother. They're like, we don't want you here. But no, it's like my band guys and I are best friends. We hang out all the time. We've recently discovered the roof of the bus.
2: Oh.
3: So we have like the emergency exit. We like pop the door open and like sit up on top of the bus and hang out and watch the other
2: That's
3: people
2: fun.
3: Playing the show. So I just, I love them. They're the best. And I love hanging out with them.
2: Do you have like a way to like decide who gets what bunk? Are you guys picking names or something? Cause we've been asking and I think it was Corey Kent. They have a really interesting way to like pick who's on the bunk, but what is yours?
3: They converted the back room into like a little back lounge. So I have like a little mini bed back there, which is like my room back there. Cause also it's like a bus full of boys. I'm like one of the only girls. Changing stuff.
2: You need a girl room. Yeah.
3: Right. Exactly. But I think it's like a what is it called? Like when you're at a place for a long time, like seasoned, like you like, what is it called? Not tenure.
2: Tenure.
3: No, like
2: so tenure.
3: Like when you're the, like your grandfather's
2: in. Yeah.
3: So
2: okay.
3: I think it's like that because like, you know, my band, I have three players with me on stage. And when we first got our bus, it was like the three of us, a TM and me and a photographer. Like it was very, like everybody kind of had their own space. And so now they have the same bunk on every bus that we're on.
2: Okay. And so then everyone else falls. Yeah.
3: Yeah. Like people that join the crew last, like we're running out of space on the bus. We like have almost every bunk filled right now. Which is like, you know, growing, it's awesome. We're playing to two buses soon, but like then you know the new kid on the bus has to like take the top bunk near the bathroom or whatever. So like it's just the one that's left, you know?
2: You're like, it's the worst one, but it's
3: gonna sleep.

0: If you're an Ashley Cook fan, I'm sure you're loving this Friday takeover. And if you want to see even more, give us a follow on socials, TikTok, Instagram, Facebook.
1: All of it. At Rob and Holly Show. You can also follow me at Giddy Up Holly. Rob is at Rob Stone Radio. And yeah, we'll be posting a ton of Ashley Cook there.

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1: Hey, I'm Casey Musgraves. Here's my brand new song,
0: Dry Spell.
2: Hey, great people of the Northwest. It's Luke Combs.
0: Rethink Some Things.
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1: Ashley Cook's taking over the show, and we've been chatting a lot about eyes because, of course, of the song Baby Blues.
2: Yes. So in celebration, we will have comedian Brian Regan talking about none other than eye exams.
3: I'm wearing new contacts. I just had my prescription changed after 6 years. You ever wait that long? Then you get new lenses. You're like, man, I could have been seeing things. How can instantly improved vision not be at the top of your to-do list? I'll see tomorrow. I don't have time. I don't have time to see clearly. No, I don't. No, I can't do that. You see what's on my desk? So I go in for the eye exam. I don't know about you, but I concentrate like crazy during the eye exam. You don't want to get a D on that thing. End up with these big, thick Coke bottle lenses. I didn't take it serious.

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1: Well, I'm so excited to see you on tour, and I'm so excited to hear the whole album. And thank you. And thank you for like navigating all of those thoughts and feelings to put out good music, because it's important and we don't get that. So thank you.
2: Yeah, it is important and it's terrifying. It's absolutely terrifying, but also it's worth it. And I think I'm gonna, you know, fight through the anxiety of it and just be proud of the project. And that's what I'm choosing to do.
1: Yeah. My anxiety would never let me. I would need a lot of medication. Yeah.
2: It's been a journey. Definitely on medication, you know?
1: I think this is probably why artists always seem to like be more age beyond their years than soul. I always feel like I'm getting a lot of like soul searching. And I think that's really important. And look up E.E. Cummings, by the way. Look up Fitness Great.

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2: But first, kicking off our countdown is song number 20. 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It's Morgan Wallen, Tim McGraw, Hardy, Eric Church. It's MacArthur, song number 20.

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1: That was Boots Off from John Party, coming in at song number 18. Up next, a featured song from Carrie Underwood, which is Before He Cheats.
2: And it was originally pitched to Gretchen Wilson. And Carrie actually hesitated to record the song because she was like, oh my God, this might be like too aggressive because I just released Jesus Take the Wheel.
1: Yeah,
2: how
1: yeah.
2: could I be doing this song?
1: You got Jesus Take the Wheel.
2: Uh-huh.
1: And then she's like, all right, I'm going to destroy this dude's truck after he cheats on me. But it became a huge hit in 2006 for Carrie Underwood. It's Before He Cheats, another featured song on this weekend's Countdown.

0: Think As You Drunk. It's Riley Green, song number 17. Up next at song number 16, it's Lainey Wilson, Phone, Keys, Wallet. And if you notice the guitar on this song being familiar, that's because it's John Mayer.
1: And Lainey was on John Mayer's podcast talking about the song Phone, Keys, Wallet and him being on it.
2: I'm honored that you agreed to do it, and I'm honored that you let the spirit guide you that night, because that's exactly what happened.
3: I can't get the song out of my head. Imagine working on this song and then leaving and not being able to hear it again and grasping for the lyrics, which I now know every word to, but then only going, phone, keys, wallet, and you.
2: The first time we played it for you, you go, who's Jesus Jones? And I was like, well, Jesus' last name could have been Jones. Hell, we don't really know.
3: What is the answer?
2: Jesus Jones was a band, or is a band.
3: But that's not what you thought when you wrote it.
2: No, I'm talking about George Jones.
3: George Jones. People need to understand that.
2: Yes, I'm talking about Jesus. I'm talking about Jones. George Jones. Mama, a phone, keys, wallet, and you.
0: Here it is, song number 16, Lainey Wilson with John Mayer.

0: It's the Top 20 Countdown with the Robin Holly Show with Zach Top and South of Sanity coming in at song number 15. Joining us next at number 14, it's Dan and Shay.
1: And Dan and Shay talk about how they knew that this song was going to be really powerful.
2: This was a message that all of us need to hear, and us first, really. So I'm excited to get back out and to be able to just see that impact, you know, right in front of our face. And that's something that you can't experience until you're truly out there, you know, standing on stage and kind of having that moment with your fans.
0: Here it is, song number 14 on the Top 20, Dan and Shay and Say So.

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0: That was Lauren Elena and Chase Matthew, All My Exes, that song, number 13. We got another featured song on the way next that was a huge hit for Morgan Wallen with Florida Georgia Line.
1: Did you see the video recently? It's like an old video, and it's of Hardy and Morgan Wallen just singing Up Down. I think they're like on a dock.
0: That's how the music video starts.
1: Yes, yes, yes. Well, Morgan Wallen didn't actually write the song. Hardy wrote the song, and then it became number one. And pretty much, I feel like, solidified their friendship forever. Especially after a record-breaking 114 weeks at number one.
0: So why wasn't Hardy on the song with Morgan Wallen? They got Florida Georgia Line on it, and Hardy was just a cameo in the music video.
1: Isn't it?

0: 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Get to drinking at song number 12 on our top 20 countdown.
1: And still to come, what does Kenny Chesney do backstage up until just 5 minutes before he has to go on stage? That would actually probably stress most people out.
0: I don't know how he does this or why, but we're going to find out from Kenny coming up in just a bit. First, though, it's song

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0: That was George Burge with Luke Bryan, Ride, Ride, Ride, song number 9. 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
1: 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Here it is, Garth Brooks, If Tomorrow Never Comes, a featured song on this weekend's countdown. So

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0: Kid. It's the Top 20 Countdown with the Rob and Holly Show with John Morgan and Kid Myself at song number 7. We're going to hear from Kenny Chesney up next at song number 6 with Carry On.
1: And if you were wondering, what does Kenny Chesney do before he gets on stage? Well, he waits until the last possible moment and he's just playing his PlayStation.
2: I can be ready to go on stage in 5 minutes. Jeans, boots, t-shirt, straw hat, ready. That's it. So it was so competitive in PlayStation football that we'd have like 5 minutes left in the game, but 5 minutes in

0: football game can take sometimes 20 minutes. Yeah. So all of a sudden, here we are, and it's showtime. And we have held shows for at least, I mean, I can count at least 10 shows that we held for 20 minutes or more because Daryl Hobby and I were so competitive, we didn't want to pause the game, and we had to finish our college PlayStation football game.
1: That is insane to wait to get ready.

0: by you. It's Luke Combs at song number 5. Who's going to make it to that number one spot? We're going to find out in just a little bit. First, though, we got another featured song from the King.
1: That would be none other than George Strait. And this was his 22nd number one hit. It was released in 1991. And, you know, George would go on to have 16.

0: And up next at number three, it's Kane Brown with Woman. And there's another woman in country music that he's very close to, Lauren Elena. It's crazy to me that they grew up in the same small town and went to the same school.
1: But I want to know, like, how far back does their history go? So we asked Kane Brown, when did you first meet Lauren Elena?
2: I was in eighth grade. She was in seventh grade. And then I failed and then was in eighth grade with her again.
1: Then, hey, listen, but, that was meant to be. Like, that's supposed to work out. Yeah.
2: Sorry, I messed up. So, yeah. I've always been a hustler. So, she was in seventh grade. I was in eighth grade. No. Five. I skipped eighth grade altogether. I never went to eighth grade. Yeah, that's what it is. So, I was in seventh. I was in seventh grade. She was in sixth grade.
1: Okay.
2: Then I failed seventh grade. She was in seventh grade with me.
1: Okay.
2: And then I skipped eighth grade and went to high school.
3: All day, so you did seventh grade over and they're like, eh, we'll just count that as eighth grade.
1: That's
2: no, I went to the principal and I said, hey, if I can pass my CRCT, the eighth grade CRCT, can I go to high school? And he said, sure, why not? I passed. He sent me on the ninth grade.
3: Just like that, caught back up.
2: Yeah, but then I failed in high school.

0: That was Bailey Zimmerman, Chevy Silverado, this week's number one song.
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0: Yeah, give us a follow as well at Rob and Holly Show, and we'll be here next week with you for the hottest 20 songs in the country. She said.

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0: Celebrating 21 years of playing country music for the Northwest. We're huffing and puffing and blowing out tickets to every country concert all year. 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Someone pull me up a double shot of whiskey. I need some good news. October 18th at the Paramount Theater, and with town names like Nooksack, Chuckanut, Squim, and Puyallup, he's going to fit right in up here. Somebody say a prayer for me, because the pills ran out, and I still get your paws on tickets today at seattlewolf.com.
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Shout out to some of our favorite cities with human names. 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
3: 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Only 14% of cancers in the U.S. are caught through routine screenings. Prenuvo's whole-body MRI may help close that gap, screening for over 500 conditions, including most solid tumors, all in under an hour. Prenuvo's body panels also test over 80 biomarkers for a deeper understanding of your health. No radiation, no contrast. Book your scan at prenuvo.com. That's P-R-E-N-U-V-O.com.

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2: 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It's Luke Combs.
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day, Potts Farm was a place to go. Load a truck up, hit the dirt road. Jumped a barbed wire, spread the word. Light the bonfire and call the girls. King and the Can and the Marlboro Man. Jack and Jim were a few good men. Where you learn how to kiss and cuss and fight too. Better watch out for the boys in blue. 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You better mind your business, man. Watch your mouth. For I have to knock that loud mouth out. I'm tired of talking, man. Y'all ain't listening. Them old dirt

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